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0: So McMahon, this was a real negotiation, and we know it was a negotiation because of how much money Clay gave up.
1: Yeah, I mean, I believe Mike Scotto was the first to report. He gave up $9.8 million. And look, a typical buyout in the NBA is the guy gives up what he's getting, right? He gave up significantly more than he's getting from Miami.
0: Also, 9.8, I don't know for sure.
1: I can tell you.
0: Go ahead.
1: Go on. What are you
0: going to say? The number 9.8.
1: So this is according to Bobby Marks' numbers. That gets the Mavericks to where they are $12.1 million under the tax. Now, why is that number important? They have their non-taxpayer mid-level, which is, you know, 12.04. So basically, instead of having Clay's $17.5 million as an expiring, they save a bunch of they get out of the tax, and they basically have opened up to where their mid-level exception, their full mid, or I'm sorry, the non-taxpayer mid-level

0: And so when you've got Giannis Antetokounmpo and Bam Adebayo combining to earn like $110 million next year, maybe it's even more than that. The way that you, and this is reality for all teams, you've got to find ways on the margins. And this is the Heat trying to work on the margins.
1: And they've added two legitimate high volume 3-point shooters this summer.
0: Exactly. Like, and by the way,
1: Hardaway and Thompson.
0: And they got Hardaway for $6 million. So, yeah. So look at this. When after the Giannis trade happened, people were saying they've got to get shooting. They've got to get shooting. Well, Klay made 202 threes last year. Klay played 69 games last year. He made 202 3-pointers. Tim Hardaway played 80 games last year, made 224 3-pointers. I have no idea how many games they're going to play this season. They're both in their 30s. I have no idea how many threes they're going to hit. But these two guys combined hit 227 3-pointers last year, 226 3-pointers last year, and the Heat got them for $11 million or $12 million combined. That's just good business, you know? And if you're going to have Bam and Giannis, how do you get out of that? And also I'll point out, you know, the Wiggins thing, Wiggins had a very good 3-point shooting season last year. Wiggins, let me see here.
1: 41%, I believe.
0: That's his career high. He made 138 3-pointers. So between the three of them, and again, this is last year not playing together. They were playing on three different teams. I'm not saying they're going to get this same amount, but last year, between the three of them, they made 564 threes.
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3: 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Jeff.
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8: It was still 19 years old in Cooper Flag.
9: Right. So that's why the question isn't so much about whether the Mavericks are done between now and October 1st. It's where will the Mavericks be between now and February 1st? Both with.
8: It's a weird roster. Yeah, there's like this is a roster. There's not a lot of playmaking on. I mean, Kyrie is like really he's more of a. He's a two guard. He's obviously an elite ball handler, but he's more of a two guard than a point guard, but he'll be your point guard. Cooper Flagg is kind of a point forward. They'll share a lot of that. Najee Marshall can handle some of that, but, you know, not a lot of playmaking outside of that. You know, they got this kid coming in, Sergio De La Rea. He'll be a rookie. We'll see. They traded Ryan Nemhard in that Risache deal, which was really the Lu Dort deal. To the Hawks. And then, honestly, they've got a ton of power forwards.
9: Yeah, they drafted, they have a lottery pick, big man, Maurice Johnson.
8: Yeah, and I wonder, I'm curious to see, does he get more time at center than power forward? We'll see. I think some of that's probably going to depend on Lively's health and availability, Daniel Gafford's health and availability.
9: Well, here's the thing about the Mavericks. They're kind of dealing with three different situations here. There's like three different sort of wings of, or not wings, because that's the wrong word. There's three different

0: It is spirited practice today for Purdue.
1: Every single one is very spirited.
0: Very spirited. Yeah, I'm going to go Minnesota for my second pick. What?
1: Yeah, I mean,
0: well, you picked Kentucky. I'm going to pick Minnesota. We talked about this yesterday. I can't think of a Minnesota football player in the last 25 years. I think the one year, didn't they row the boat one year?
1: They still row the boat.
0: But is that what has happened with that guy since the year he rowed the boat?
1: PJ Fleck, I mean, they've been, you know, middle of the pack. You know, he has an actual boat in his office.
0: Like a full-fledged boat?
1: He has a full-size rowboat. You walk in.
0: No, he doesn't.
1: I'm not lying.
0: James, check and make sure that's true.
1: You walk into
0: PJ Fleck has a full-fledged boat.
1: I've been to his office. There's a full-size boat when you walk into his office.
0: Really?
1: An actual boat.
0: Huh. Well, I need verification of that. Who's your next one?
1: A couple of picks. I'm gonna pick Northwestern.
0: Okay.
1: They've got a new
0: facility.
1: Really good facilities. Really, really good facilities. Like a lot of candidates. Again, I think a Big Ten is a lot like the SEC in that it's very top heavy, and you know, you can be a good team and the results.
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10: I'm Ed Benkin. College football continues on this limited opening weekend. Right now in the fourth quarter, Florida State on top of New Mexico State 24-10. Stanford leading Hawaii in late in the third quarter, 23-7. Earlier, Bill Belichick's North Carolina Tar Heels defeated TCU 15-10. Virginia over NC State 30.

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1: 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If I had to bet a dollar, that is their realistic dream scenario.
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12: I'm Ed Benkin. College football continues on this week zero. Games going on now in the fourth quarter. Florida State leading New Mexico State 27-17. Stanford on top of Hawaii 23-15. They are early in the fourth quarter. Only one ranked team's on the schedule today. There's the Trojans of USC.
13: First and goal right on the 10-yard line. Ayava with Jordan to his right. Fake to Jordan. Throw over the middle. Slant and touchdown, USC. That's Caden Dixon-Wyatt. His first touchdown as a USC Trojan. There will be more.

0: brings tomorrow's game even more into focus, where these two teams will square off once again. And obviously, if the Red Sox can win, they're going to go ahead and tie up that series. We're going to be back here on Game Night, an expert look inside today's football slate on Game Night on ESPN Radio.
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10: I'm Ed Mangan. The first weekend of college football continues, and Hawaii and Stanford are in a wild one. The Cardinal led most of the way, but the Rainbow Warriors have put together 20 straight points. They lead in the fourth quarter 27-23. Memphis and UNLV just getting underway. Also tonight, it was Florida State defeating New Mexico State 34-17. Earlier in the day in Ireland, North Carolina beat TCU 15-10. Fourth-ranked USC a winner over San Jose State 42-26. The NFL's preseason is complete, with the final two games being played. Meanwhile, roster moves are already being made ahead of tomorrow's cutdown day. The Dolphins have traded quarterback Quinn Ewers to the Jaguars in exchange for a 2028 sixth-round pick. According to ESPN's Adam Schefter, the Steelers are sending offensive tackle Broderick Jones to the Cowboys. He's a former first-round pick. Down to baseball, the Yankees and Red Sox played a day-night doubleheader in the Bronx. Boston took the opener, but New York salvaged a split in the nightcap. Pitch.

0: the difference-making players for a team that is going to win a national championship or not. But it could get a team into the playoffs that maybe was on the borderline.
1: Hey, last question before we let you run, Adam. Obviously, Bill Belichick's, you know, the pressure of winning to Carolina is a big deal. Are there any other coaches you think have a lot that they need to prove this college football season or face the possibility that they could be looking for another job come the wintertime?
0: Well, I know you guys you brought me on with the Florida State highlight. So staying in the ACC, absolutely Mike Norvell needs to have a strong season. I think he probably has the hottest seat of any high-profile coach coming in. And so, yeah, it's good to beat New Mexico State. Wasn't the most definitive win, but you get a win. Now you got SMU, which is a top 20 team. You're at Alabama in your next two games. So you're going to find out a lot about Florida State. And then they have Virginia on October 3rd and at Louisville, Miami. It's a very, very tough September and October coming up for the Seminoles and Mike Norvell. But there's also opportunity that comes with that. When you're a coach that's facing the pressure that he is after having the last two seasons go the way that they did, now is the time to deliver. So there'll be a lot of eyeballs on them on Labor Day night as SMU comes into Doak Campbell Stadium, and then what they do from there will largely determine whether Mike is back or not in 2027.
2: Adam, we appreciate your time. I do want to apologize for your connection issues. That was obviously my fault because I don't know, you know, I'm forgetting how powerful the college football gods are. As soon as I asked about the Hawaii question, you were disconnected, and then Stanford scooped and scored. So they just took a 10-point lead to seal that one, and the Hawaii. The Hawaii run lasted about 12 seconds towards the CFP. Adam, we appreciate your time, and let's do this again soon.
0: The three of us will always remember it. That's all that counts.
2: I mean, goodness, the college football world said, don't ask that question or else you don't get to talk to Adam. And just for good measure, scoop and score, Stanford's up 10 with a minute and 10 to go. This is game night where, yes, we have impact over college football games with the questions we ask, and perhaps some of these college football players will be the guys that were playing NFL football last week. The craziness continues. NFL teams are making cuts, and there's another player who might be going back to college. 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
15: I'm Ed Mencken. Week zero of the college football season is wrapping up. Memphis and UOV just underway in their game. They are scoreless. Also tonight, Stanford outlasted Hawaii in what proved to be a back-and-forth affair.
16: They'll go three to the right, one to the left. Handoff straight up the middle. Micah Ford, is he in? Yes, he is. Touchdown, Stanford Cardinal. With 1:41 to play, the Cardinal goes up 29-27.
15: Call from Kevin Richardson on Learfield. This after Hawaii scored 20 points in the fourth to take the lead. Stanford wins 37-27. 14th-ranked USC, Virginia, and North Carolina also winners. Earlier in the day in the NFL, the preseason has been completed and roster moves are already underway before tomorrow's cutdown deadline. According to ESPN's Adam Schefter, the Steelers are trading offensive tackle Broderick Jones to the Cowboys, and the Dolphins have traded quarterback Quinn Ewers to the Jaguars in exchange for a 2028 sixth-round pick. To baseball, several games just underway. The Diamondbacks trying to get a sweep of the Giants tied at one after Arizona won the earlier game to move into the final wild card spot in the National League. The Phillies hold the second spot in the NL wild card chase. They lead the Angels 1-0.

0: in the first month, you also have to be 8-0, right? You also have to be 10-1 at some point. Like, you also need to get to those high stakes. You can't just be entertaining because of the style. You have to be entertaining because of the stakes.
1: And when you're relying on the defense late in the season, and you got something to play for, you're like, you had a mindset of whatever it takes. You don't need to go out and sling it out there. If I'm a USC fan after watching today, I'm like, holy cow, we got a quarterback in Jaden Mayava, 25 of 29, 286 out there. You rush for 164 yards. You get Trent Mosley, goes out 7 catches for 118 yards as a freshman. You're like, okay, scoring is not going to be a problem. I'm walking out of the stadium saying, I think we're going to be okay. But at the same time, we got to see what's going to happen going forward. As you look at the schedule, getting Fresno State, and there's a great chance that USC should probably be 4-0 going into that November 26th game against, Dante Moore and the Oregon Ducks. That game is at home. So that's when the real test is going to start, and that's when you're going to be like, hey, we got to do something to slow down Oregon's high-octane offense, and let's go out and get that 40-piece, that 50-piece out there and do it where we're forcing a lot of turnovers and slowing Oregon's offense down.
0: Jaden Mayava on ESPN's list, where the entire panel on ESPN.com came together and put together the top 100 players in college football. Mayava, number 9. Number 11, Dante Moore, that quarterback of Oregon you were talking about. When those two guys are on the field, both defenses will have their hands full, and it could be who makes the stops that ends up getting the win. This is game night, and next, the Bronx Bombers stepped up when they absolutely needed to most. 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
7: I'm Ed Bank, and we start with college football. The final game of the night, moving to the latter portion of the first half, it is UNLV leading Memphis 14-7. Earlier tonight, Hawaii scored 20 unanswered points in the fourth quarter, and then Stanford stormed back and won 37-27. Virginia, North Carolina, and number 14 USC also winning earlier today. The NFL will have its cutdown day tomorrow, but moves are already being made. The Dolphins have traded quarterback Quinton Ewers to the Jaguars in exchange for a 2028 sixth-round pick. Meanwhile, according to ESPN's Adam Schefter, the Steelers are sending offensive tackle Broderick Jones to the Cowboys. He is a former first-round pick. Out of baseball, where the Milwaukee Brewers won for the 85th time this season.
8: Bases loaded, 2-1. Line drive left field. That's in there for a base hit. Contreras scores. They will hold Mitchell at third as Langford gets to it quickly. It's an RBI opposite field single. Slashed the opposite way by Luis Lara, and the Brewers have a 4-1 lead in the seventh.
7: That call from 620 WTMJ. Milwaukee goes on to beat Texas by a count of 5-3. Meanwhile, the Rangers trying to keep pace with the Astros, who lost to the Mets. Texas, despite being four games under 500, two games behind the Astros. Seattle is eight games under 500. The Mariners lost to the Blue Jays today, yet the Mariners four games out of first place. Games going on. The Diamondbacks hold the final spot in the National League wildcard race after beating the Giants in the first game of their doubleheader.

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6: I'm Ed Bank, and there is still college football underway at this hour on this first weekend of the season. A half UNLV leads Memphis 14-7. Also tonight, Hawaii scored 20 straight points in the fourth quarter to take the lead on Stanford before the Cardinal rallied with two touchdowns to get a 37-27 victory. Florida State also a winner over New Mexico State 34-17. This is the first weekend of college football with North Carolina, Virginia, and 14th-ranked USC were also victorious. To the NFL, where the preseason is wrapping up. Finally, preseason games are completed, and it ended with a bang with a long play between the Bears and the Titans earlier.
7: Jahdae Walker beyond the numbers, to the left, single receiver to the right, snap in his end zone, arching down the right side, wide open at the 32, to the 40, Xavier Thomas already at the 30 of the Titans, to the end zone, touchdown, that's 4.28 speed, baby!
6: That call on ESPN 1000, part of the final preseason game of the summer, which the Bears down the Titans. Preseason has been completed. Meanwhile, there is news off the field. According to ESPN's Adam Schefter, the Steelers are making a trade, sending offensive tackle Broderick Jones to the Cowboys, and the Dolphins have traded quarterback Quinn Ewers to the Jaguars in exchange for a 2028 sixth-round pick. Teams have to finish their cutdowns by 6 p.m. Eastern on Sunday. To baseball, with the Red Sox and Yankees split their doubleheader, Boston winning the opener during the day. The Yankees taking the nightcap 9-2. Right now, Phillies leading the Angels 1-0 as they play in the eighth.
8: Hey, it's Michelle Smallman, and coming up Monday, we'll react to week 1 of the college football season, plus breakdown cutdown day in the end.

0: Eli Manning, he's a good amount younger than Peyton, right? When he was in high school, he wasn't Eli Manning. He was Peyton Manning's little brother.
1: Little bro.
0: And then eventually, Peyton Manning made Archie Peyton Manning's dad, right? And eventually, Eli was like, I'm no longer Peyton's little brother. I'm Eli Manning. I'm also this. I can win Super Bowls. I can do this. I can host Saturday Night Live. They had to do it. Arch has to do it, too. You know what I mean? He also has to go out there and make a name for himself. And until he does, that's how he's going to be seen. And put that chip on your shoulder, wear it as disrespect, and prove us wrong. Prove everybody wrong. You're not Peyton's nephew. You're not Archie's grandson. You're Arch. If you can, you know, make us say that, you'll be doing something right. Coming up, could someone be on a hot seat after just one game? That leash is getting shorter and shorter in college and pro sports. 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
8: They'll turn it hand to McGill. Stretching to the left. Cuts up at the 5. Touchdown, Carolina.
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10: A swing and a drive. Left center field. It's a hat trick. His third home run of the day.
7: Plus, the last week of the preseason comes to an end.
11: Dobbs is going to work out of the gun. There's the snap. He's got it. Throws right side. Caught. Touchdown. Detroit Lions. Tay Martin.
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12: No Sunday scaries here because we're coming off a Saturday with college football. We got year two, take two against TCU for Bill Belichick's Tar Heels, UNC, and the Horned Frogs. They're the ones kicking off college football season. Plus, we got the last week of the NFL preseason. That wraps up while the Sox and the Yanks, they play 2 in the Bronx. And if you're making a pitch for PCA for MVP, he'd probably hit that one out of the park as well, right? But here we are starting with it's college football season. And it's kicking off where else but Dublin, Ireland, of course. A rematch of Bill Belichick's college coaching debut of last season. That one ended in a 48-14 loss, if you want a reminder. And on the Tar Heels side, it started with a little bit of an uh-oh, here we go again.
13: John Denman in the backfield stands behind Craig. Two receivers to the left. Handed off Denman again. Slips out of a tackle. Bounces off another. Reaches out and scores. Hit the horn and Dublin touchdown TCU. With 4 minutes to play in this opening quarter, the Frogs take their first lead of the game now at 9-3 on North Carolina.
12: TCU scoring on its first two possessions. They jump to a 10-3 lead. Still before halftime, Tar Heels, though, they've got an answer.
8: They'll turn and hand to McGill. Stretching to the left. Cuts up at the 5. Touchdown, Carolina. Jalen McGill hits pay dirt for the first time this season for the Heels and the first time in McGill's

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7: UNC and TCU kick off the college football season.
8: They'll turn it, hand to McGill. Stretching to the left. Tucked up at the five. Touchdown, Carolina.
7: The Yanks and Sox play two in the Bronx.
9: Austin Wells swings, loops into left field. It's Carolina fair ball. And two runs come in to score.
7: PCA continues to make his case for NL MVP.
10: A swing and a drive. Left center field. It's a hit trick. His third home run.
7: Plus, the last week of the preseason comes to an end.
11: Dobbs is going to work out of the gun. There's the snap. He's got it. Throws right side. Caught. Touchdown. Detroit Lions. T-Martin.
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12: Sunday scary is here because we're coming off a Saturday with college football. We got year two, take two against TCU for Bill Belichick's Tar Heels, UNC, and the Horned Frogs. They're the ones kicking off college football season. Plus, we got the last week of the NFL preseason. That wraps up while the Sox and the Yanks, they play two in the Bronx. And if you're making a pitch for PCA for MVP, he'd probably hit that one out of the park as well, right? But here we are starting with it's college football season, and it's kicking off where else but Dublin, Ireland, of course. A rematch of Bill Belichick's college coaching debut of last season. That one ended in a 48-14 loss, if you want a reminder. And on the Tar Heels side, it started with a little bit of an uh-oh, here we go again.
13: John Denman in the backfield stands behind Craig. Two receivers to the left. Handed off Denman again. Slips out of a tackle. Bounces off another. Reaches out and scores. Hit the horn in Dublin. Touchdown TCU. With 4 minutes to play in this opening quarter, the Frogs take their first lead of the game now at 9-3 on North Carolina.
12: TCU scoring on its first two possessions. They jump to a 10-3 lead. Still before halftime, Tar Heels, though, they've got an answer.
8: They'll turn it, hand to McGill. Stretching to the left. Cuts up at the five. Touchdown, Carolina. Jalen McGill hits pay dirt for the first time this season for the Heels and the first time in McGill's career.
12: So here you go. Tied at 10, still before the half. It was the Tar Heels defense that put the momentum firmly on their side.
13: Brech Kekahuna, the only man back this time. Remember, the Tar Heels had two men back a moment ago on a TCU punt. John Hoyt Chance had 33 punts.
8: Oh, the snap is high. Well over his head. It's into the end zone. Hoyt Chance just has to go and kick it out of the back for a safety.
12: They've played 12 college football.

0: from 10 a.m. to 4 p.m. at the Jackson Fairgrounds. 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

0: few years apart, but always brings you together. So not too bad to hear from him. Now I'm going to keep yapping. And we go with the Red Sox and the Yankees are battling it out for second when it comes to the AL East, right? Your lead, it's the Rays, but they were going to have to battle it out to keep the lead on Saturday evening against the Padres.
1: The right-hander sets. Here it comes. Swing, fly ball. Straightaway center field, deep. Merrill going back. It's off the top of the wall. And here they come. Palacios scores. Mullins has to stop at third. And Walls is caught between second and third. Heading for home is Mullins. And the throw goes away to the backstop. Here comes Walls. And the Rays have tied the game. All the way to third goes Yandy Diaz. The Padres fall apart. And it's a 6-6 tie.
0: Three runs in on an error, so you're looking at a 6-6 tie into the seventh.
1: Lefty on lefty. Chandler swings and lines one to left. It's a base hit. It gives the Rays the lead. Mateo scores. Caminero to second. And Chandler Simpson has given the Rays a 7-6 lead. A four-run seventh inning.
0: Rays get their fifth win in the last six games. They trailed 6-3 in that seventh inning. Come away with the 7-6 win. 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Let's check in with Victor Hovland.
2: You know, it's pretty bunched up around the 11 and 1200 par there. And I mean, you've seen some 62s out there and you can take it low. So it was nice to get a little bit of distance, especially from the group of guys that are around that number. I mean, they're capable of shooting nothing tomorrow, so that gives me a little bit of a cushion for tomorrow.
0: Hovland, he's got the one-shot lead heading into the final round at the Tour Championship at Eastlake in Atlanta. All he had to do, no big deal, just sink six, because I can't even say it, and he did it. Sink six consecutive putts of 7 feet or longer for 5-under 65 heading into that final round. You got American Ryan Gerard. He is one back, 14 under at a solo second. And then there's a four-way tie. It's getting muddy at third. Adam Scott, Ludvig Åberg, Scotty Scheffler, and Chris Goderup. They are all three off the lead. Winner walks away with $10 million, the FedEx Cup title, and a five-year exemption on the PGA Tour. Those leaders will tee off at 1:50 Eastern on Sunday afternoon. Let that $10 million sit with you as we look ahead to one more WNBA coming up, as well as what's going on, who will be playing in the Little League World Series final. That's when we come back.
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7: I'm pediatric allergist Dr. Carla Davis. 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

0: receiver to the right, snap in his end zone, arching down the right side, wide open at the 32, to the 40, Xavier Thomas already at the 30 of the Titans, to the end zone, touchdown, that's 4.28 speed, baby.
1: Number four.
2: To baseball, where the Diamondbacks used a grand slam to pick up a victory over the Giants in the first game of a doubleheader, stay in the thick of the National League wildcard race. 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
3: Swung on and hit high and deep to right. Way back. There she goes. Grand slam, Newtbar. Off the bench and into the bay. And the Diamondbacks explode for a 4-0 lead.
1: Number three.
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3: The 0-1 pitch. Swing a looper, shallow right center. It's a base hit, and the Nationals win it. Nunez scores. 5-4, they win it. Dylan Cruz is the walk-off hero. They're going to mob him around first base on August the 29th in game number 138. The Nationals have their first walk-off win here in 2026.
1: Number two.
2: Another walk-off took place in Detroit, where the slumping Tigers got a much-needed win over the Dodgers thanks to Kevin McGonigal. 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
3: 1-2. McGonigal swings, sends it in the air. This should get it done. Long run and set it for Hernandez, and it is off the base of the wall, and the Tigers win it.
1: Number one.
2: Finally to Chicago, where Pete Crow Armstrong continues to make his MVP case as he belted three home runs and a win over the Reds. 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
4: And the pitch. A swing and a drive. Left center field. It's a hat trick. His third home run of the day. And the Cubs have broken it wide open and lead 13-5. Pete Crow Armstrong building a strong case to be the National League Most Valuable Player.
5: Those are your top sounds from Saturday and top sounds at least for this morning on SportsCenter all night at the top of the hour. College football kickoff in Ireland. The NFL preseason is in post as cutdown day looms in the Sox-Yankee series that is delivering on the rivalry.
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13: Dobbs is going to work out of the gun. There's the snap. He's got it. Throws right side. Caught. Touchdown. Detroit Lions. T-Martin.
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14: No Sunday scaries here because we're coming off a Saturday with college football. We got year two, take two against TCU for Bill Belichick's Tar Heels, UNC, and the Horned Frogs. They're the ones kicking off college football season. Plus, we got the last week of the NFL preseason. That wraps up while the Sox and the Yanks, they play two in the Bronx. And if you're making a pitch for PCA for MVP, he'd probably hit that one out of the park as well, right? But here we are starting with it's college football season. And it's kicking off where else but Dublin, Ireland, of course. A rematch of Bill Belichick's college coaching debut of last season. That one ended in a 48-14 loss, if you want a reminder. And on the Tar Heels side, it started with a little bit of an uh-oh, here we go again.
15: John Denman in the backfield stands behind Craig. Two receivers to the left, handed off Denman again. Slips out of a tackle, bounces off another, reaches out and scores. Hit the horn in Dublin, touchdown TCU. With 4 minutes to play in this opening quarter, the Frogs take their first lead of the game now at 9-3 on North Carolina.
14: TCU scoring on its first two possessions. They jump to a 10-3 lead. Still before halftime, Tar Heels, though, they've got an answer.
10: They'll turn it, hand to McGill. Stretching to the left. Cuts up at the five. Touchdown, Carolina. Jalen McGill hits pay dirt for the first time this season for the Heels and the first time in McGill's career.
14: So here you go. Tied at 10, still before the half. It was the Tar Heels defense that put the momentum firmly on their side.
10: Brech Kekahuna, the only man back this time. Remember, the Tar Heels had two men back a moment ago on a TCU punt. John Hoyt Chance had 33 punts.
11: Oh, the snap is high. Well over his head. It's into the end zone. Hoyt Chance just has to go and kick it out of the back for a safety.
14: They've played 12 college football games in Ireland over time. That is the first safety scored by any team in those dozen games. It turned into a classic Belichick product. It was clean, disciplined. UNC just three penalties all game. They allowed 10 points and 125 yards in the first quarter. And then those remaining three quarters, no points, 156 yards total. Bill, you got to be happy about that one, right?
16: We have a long way to go. So we'll go back. We'll get to work. There's a lot of things we can fix, do better, and improve on. And we'll certainly work on those. that's going to certainly be the way it is after

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1: And he hits it, and that's going to do it. The team from Nevada, they are the United States Little League World Series champions.
2: Well, here you go. The championship matchup for the 2026 Little League World Series has been set. ABC had the coverage as Nevada beat Ohio 12-2 to book their ticket for the U.S. side. They will meet Curacao, who beat Japan 4-0 earlier on Saturday. But it is worth mentioning, and you know I am going to brag about it until the end of time. Carson Meyer, she becomes the first girl now to get multiple hits in a Little League World Series baseball tournament. And she was also the first girl to play in the U.S. Championship, but she had an RBI single to help Nevada beat Ohio on Saturday afternoon. And she will now become... She's not the first. She's the first girl from the U.S. to play for a world championship, but she will be the first girl since 1998 when Japan had a young woman representing on that stage as well. So that game is set for Sunday. It is the final weekend before the WNBA heads to the FIBA World Cup break. The playoff field already set is already set. So really the thing that you want to watch out for is not so much who gets in, but who can improve their postseason positioning and head on into that 2-week break with some momentum. When it comes to the games on Saturday, the Liberty beat the Sky 85-66. New York closed out that pre-break portion of its schedule. Easy win over Chicago. So Liberty improved 24-16. It is about jockeying for that position in that crowded race for home court advantage. So we look ahead to Sunday. Sparks at Storm, Sun at Dallas, Valkyries at Fire. But your game to watch, it's the league leading 31-8 Minnesota Lynx at Atlanta Dream are fighting to move from fifth to fourth in those standings and get some home court advantage. That's what you should look ahead to on Sunday, but let's look back. Your top sounds from Saturday.
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0: so much good, and yeah, I mean, great bounce back day, really. I mean, 18 or I guess it's 25 runs now in two games, and only having one win is interesting to say, but again, really good last 2 days for the offense, and then great bounce back day for everybody today.
1: Nada, what are you thinking about? Nothing. Oh, by the way, it was Dad's birthday. He had kind of a sappy moment, I don't know, thinking about how great his son has been playing. And then dropping Sammy Sosa, right? And there's some connection there. PCA, now second player in Cubs history with 35 home runs and 30 stolen bases in a season. And that joins who else but Sosa in 1995. Listen, we talk college football, but we've still got NFL preseason wrapping up today. A final couple of games on the schedule for Saturday. We'll take you through those on the other side of this break.
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0: for tomorrow?
1: Hovland, he's got the one-shot lead heading into the final round at the Tour Championship at Eastlake in Atlanta. All he had to do, no big deal, just sink six, because I can't even say it, and he did it. Sink six consecutive putts of 7 feet or longer for 5 under 65 heading into that final round. You got American Ryan Gerard. He is one back, 14 under at a solo second. And then there's a four-way tie. It's getting muddy at third. Adam Scott, Ludvig Åberg, Scottie Scheffler, and Chris Goderup. They are all three off the lead. Winner walks away with $10 million, the FedEx Cup title, and a five-year exemption on the PGA Tour. Those leaders will tee off at 1:50 Eastern on Sunday afternoon. Let that $10 million sit with you as we look ahead to one more WNBA coming up, as well as what's going on, who will be playing in the Little League World Series final. That's when we come back.
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1: And he hits it, and that's going to do it. The team from Nevada, they are the United States Little League World Series champions.
2: Well, here you go. The championship matchup for the 2026 Little League World Series has been set. ABC had the coverage as Nevada beat Ohio 12-2 to book their ticket for the U.S. side. They will meet Curacao, who beat Japan 4-0 earlier on Saturday. But it is worth mentioning, and you know I am going to brag about it until the end of time. Carson Meyer, she becomes the first girl now to get multiple hits in a Little League World Series baseball tournament. And she was also the first girl to play in the U.S. Championship, but she had an RBI single to help Nevada beat Ohio on Saturday afternoon. And she will now become... She's not the first. She's the first girl from the U.S. to play for a world championship, but she will be the first girl since 1998 when Japan had a young woman representing on that stage as well. So that game is set for Sunday. It is the final weekend before the WNBA heads to the FIBA World Cup break. The playoff field already set is already set. So really the thing that you want to watch out for is not so much who gets in, but who can improve their postseason positioning and head on into that 2-week break with some momentum. When it comes to the games on Saturday, the Liberty beat the Sky 85-66. New York closed out that pre-break portion of its schedule. Easy win over Chicago. So Liberty improved 24-16. It is about jockeying for that position in that crowded race for home court advantage. So we look ahead to Sunday. Sparks at Storm, Sun at Dallas, Valkyries at Fire. But your game to watch, it's the league leading 31-8 Minnesota Lynx at Atlanta Dream are fighting to move from fifth to fourth in those standings and get some home court advantage. That's what you should look ahead to on Sunday, but let's look back. Your top sounds from Saturday.
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1: 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Are you not entertained?
0: Number 5.
3: Gabrielle, we start with the final game of the NFL preseason, and it featured a 97-yard touchdown of the Bears' win over the Titans, as heard on ESPN 1000.
4: Jahdae Walker beyond the numbers, to the left, single receiver to the right, snap in his end zone, arching down the right side, wide open at the 32, to the 40, Xavier Thomas already at the 30 of the Titans, to the end zone, touchdown, that's 4.28 speed, baby.
0: Number 4.
3: To baseball, where the Diamondbacks used a grand slam to pick up a victory over the Giants in the first game of a doubleheader, staying in the thick of the National League wildcard race. 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
1: Swung on and hit high and deep to right. Way back. There she goes. Grand slam, Newtbar. Off the bench and into the bay. And the Diamondbacks explode for a 4-0 lead.
3: In Washington, Dylan Cruz provided the walk-off and went for the Nationals over the Marlins, as heard on the Nationals radio network.
5: The 0-1 pitch. Swing a looper, shallow right center. It's a base hit, and the Nationals win it. Nunez scores. 5-4, they win it. Dylan Cruz is the walk-off hero. They're going to mob him around first base on August the 29th in game number 138. The Nationals have their first walk-off win. 2026.
0: Number 2.
3: Another walk-off took place in Detroit, where the slumping Tigers got a much-needed win over the Dodgers thanks to Kevin McGonigal. The call from 97.1, the ticket.
5: 1-2. McGonigal swings, sends it in the air. This should get it done. Long run and set it for Hernandez, and it is off the base of the wall, and the Tigers win it.
3: Finally to Chicago, where Pete Crow Armstrong continues to make his MVP case as he belted 3 home runs in a win over the Reds. 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
6: And the pitch, a swing and a drive, left center field.

0: those are your top sounds from Saturday and top sounds at least for this morning on SportsCenter. All night at the top of the hour, college football kickoff in Ireland. The NFL preseason is in post as cutdown day looms in the Sox-Yankee series that is delivering on the rivalry.
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13: 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Brown could care less about closure when it comes to Jalen Hurts and the Philadelphia Eagles. 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He's on to the next. 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
15: The Yanks and Sox play two in the Bronx.
17: Austin Wells swings, whoops into left field. It's down the line, a fair ball. And two runs come in to score.
15: TCA continues to make his case for NL MVP.
18: A swing and a drive. Left center field. It's a hat trick. His third home run of the day.
15: Plus, the last week of the preseason comes to an end.
19: Dobbs is going to work out of the gun. There's the snap. He's got it.

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1: And he hits it, and that's going to do it. The team from Nevada, they are the United States Little League World Series champions.
2: Well, here you go. The championship matchup for the 2026 Little League World Series has been set. ABC had the coverage as Nevada beat Ohio 12-2 to book their ticket for the U.S. side. They will meet Curacao, who beat Japan

0: 4-0 earlier on Saturday. But it is worth mentioning, and you know I am going to brag about it until the end of time. Carson Meyer, she becomes the first girl now to get multiple hits in a Little League World Series baseball tournament. And she was also the first girl to play in the U.S. Championship, but she had an RBI single to help Nevada beat Ohio on Saturday afternoon. And she will now become, she's not the first, she's the first girl from the U.S. to play for a world championship, but she will be the first girl since 1998 when Japan had a young woman representing on that stage as well. So that game is set for Sunday. It is the final weekend before the WNBA heads to the FIBA World Cup break. The playoff field already set is already set. So really the thing that you want to watch out for is not so much who gets in, but who can improve their postseason positioning and head on into that 2-week break with some momentum. When it comes to the games on Saturday, the Liberty beat the Sky 85-66. New York closed out that pre-break portion of its schedule. Easy win over Chicago. So Liberty improved 24-16. It is about jockeying for that position in that crowded race for home court advantage. So we look ahead to Sunday. Sparks at Storm, Sun at Dallas, Valkyries at Fire. But your game to watch, it's the league leading 31-8 Minnesota Lynx at Atlanta Dream are fighting to move from fifth to fourth in those standings and get some home court advantage. That's what you should look ahead to on Sunday, but let's look back. Your top sounds from Saturday.
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5: 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There she goes. Grand slam, Nootbaar. Off the bench and into the bay. And the Diamondbacks explode for a 4-0 lead.
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5: The 0-1 pitch. Swing a looper, shallow right center. It's a base hit, and the Nationals win it. Nunez scores. 5-4, they win it. Dylan Cruz is the walk-off hero. They're going to mob him around first base on August the 29th in game number 138. The Nationals have their first walk-off 2026.
1: Number 2.
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5: 1-2. McGonigal swing, sends it in the air. This should get it done. Long run and set it for Hernandez, and it is off the base of the wall, and the Tigers win it.
1: Number 1.
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6: And the pitch. 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Left center field. It's a hat trick. His third home run of the day. And the Cubs have broken it wide open and lead 13-5. 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
17: I'm Nick DeLuca. 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
18: 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A swing and a drive. Left center field. It's a hat trick. 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And the Cubs have broken it wide open and lead 13-5. 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
17: 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Crow Armstrong homering three times and driving in six in a 17-5 Cubs win over the Reds, answering a pregame challenge from Sammy Sosa. At 24 years old, PCA, the youngest player in Cubs history with a three-homer game. He's the third to do so before turning 25, joining Chris Bryant and Ernie Banks. The Cubs and Reds meeting again tonight on Sunday Night Baseball. 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Roster cutdowns continuing ahead of today's 6 p.m. Eastern deadline. The Jaguars making a move for a backup quarterback, trading for Dolphins signal caller Quinn Ewers. Miami receiving a 2028 sixth-round pick. Ewers played in four games last season, completing 66% of his passes

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8: I'm Nick DeLuca. Good Sunday morning. College football is back. USC in the top 15 in the preseason poll, kicking off their season with a 42-26 win over San Jose State yesterday afternoon. Big season for head coach Lincoln Riley and the Trojans, pleased with the season opening performance.
9: If you don't allow touchdowns in the red zone, you got a chance to be great. And so, doing that early is what I like the most. And then, I like the kind of the combination of guys, the returners, the new freshmen, and the new transfers. I feel played pretty well in terms of being in sync.
8: Elsewhere, the NFL preseason in the books. Colts receiver Keenan Allen arrested early this morning on drunk driving charges, was charged with DWI and DWI endangering a person. Joined the Colts earlier this month on a one-year deal. 14-year veteran playing briefly yesterday, making a 25-yard catch on the opening drive. Six-time Pro Bowler, had 81 grabs last season with the Chargers. The Bears trading defensive tackle Jervon Dexter to the Falcons. 2023 second round pick, has 13.5 sacks across three NFL seasons, was entering the last year of his rookie deal. The Bears receiving corner Clark Phillips III and a fifth round pick in return. The Jaguars are trading for Dolphins quarterback Quinn Ewers. Miami receiving a 2028 sixth round pick. Ewers playing in four games for Miami last season.
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7: I'm Nick DeLuca. Good Sunday morning. College football back in week zero. North Carolina making an early statement across the pond with a win over TCU in Dublin. Strong start defensively. Year two under Bill Belichick. ESPN's Adam Rittenberg seeing improvement from the heels.
8: As is to look at this game and say, was that more improved North Carolina and better North Carolina, or was that really bad TCU? Because there was a lot of that there, especially with all the penalties. And we're going to find out certainly a lot more about Carolina later on this month and into October when they have Clemson on the road, Notre Dame at home, and then at Pitt at Duke. So that's really the stretch that I think will be more illuminating. But that was a great start for them for sure.
7: Rittenberg on game night, UNC holding TCU to 10 points, their fewest allowed in a season opener in the last 6 years. NFL preseason all wrapped up. Colts receiver Keenan Allen arrested early this morning on drunk driving charges, charged with DWI and DWI endangering a person. Signed with the Colts earlier this month. 14-year veteran playing briefly yesterday, making a 24-yard catch on the opening drive. Six-time Pro Bowler had 81 grabs last season with the Chargers. The Bears are trading defensive tackle Jervon Dexter to the Falcons. 2023 second-round pick has 13.5 sacks across three NFL seasons. Bears receiving corner Clark Phillips III and a fifth-round pick in return.
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10: That is where we'll start our little whip-around coverage. Kelsey Conway, who covers the Bengals for the Cincinnati Inquirer. Joe Burrow, a lot

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0: Good morning, and thank you for tuning in to the Back to the Bible radio program. This is Brent Arnold, the preacher for the Greenfield Church of Christ in Greenfield, Tennessee. And I'm delighted to have the opportunity to study God's Word with you this morning. Now, let us open God's Word together as we go back to the Bible.
1: Today, we're going to be studying a passage that emphasizes the relationship between what we believe and how we behave. We believe that we are bound for heaven. We believe that God has a place for us prepared there when this life is over. And if that's the case, then we must behave as those who live for heaven and not for this earth. As Christians, we strive to declare and defend the truth, but it's even more important that we demonstrate it in our daily walk. In Titus 1:16, the Bible speaks of those who believe in God, but in works they deny Him. They declare that they believe in God. They may even defend the existence of God, but their works are denying God. And we never want that to be said of any of us. When the Bible was written, the pagan religions that dominated the scene of that day cared very little about personal morality. As long as you went to the temple and made your offerings, you could live however you wanted to live for the rest of the week. And when Christianity was just beginning in this world, the preachers and teachers often had to deal with that concept. Many of the first Christians also believed as long as they went to church on Sunday, it didn't matter how they lived for the rest of the week. But that's not the spirit of Christianity. Christianity is not just a religion that we attend to a few times a week. Christianity is a way of life. And faith in Christ means being united with Christ. It means sharing in His life and following His example. So today we're going to study about living the risen life. And we're going to be studying this from Colossians chapter 3, verses 1 through 4. First, I want to talk about the reminder in this passage. In Colossians 3:1, the Bible says, "If then you were raised with Christ, seek those things which are above, where Christ is sitting at the right hand

God. I notice this phrase where Paul says, "You were raised." Earlier in this book, Paul had pinpointed that baptism was the specific moment when that spiritual resurrection occurred. In Colossians 2, verses 12 and 13, he says, "We are buried with Christ in baptism, in which also we are raised with him through faith in the working of God who raised him from the dead. And you being dead in trespasses and the uncircumcision of your flesh, he is made alive together with him, having forgiven you all your trespasses." So this is not a literal resurrection that we're talking about. It's a spiritual resurrection. Sin caused us to die. We were dead in the eyes of God. We were separated from his friendship and his fellowship. But when we are baptized into Christ, the blood of Jesus washes away our sins, and once those sins are forgiven, it's as if we're coming back to life again. So when Paul says you were raised with Christ, this is what he's talking about. He's talking about the moment when they went from being dead in sin to being alive in Christ. And that happened when they were baptized into Christ. Sin brings us into a low, miserable condition. But Christ has raised us up to have a life of joy and peace. Sin murders our soul and puts us in a hopeless condition where we feel like we have very little to live for. But Christ raises us up with forgiveness and gives us the hope that we now can be something that would be pleasing to God and that we can now have a life with him forever. But this passage makes it clear that if we are raised up, it's going to be with Christ, never without him. God was able to return life to the lifeless, battered body of Jesus. Joseph and Nicodemus took his battered body down from the cross and placed it in the tomb. But on Sunday morning, something miraculous happened. God brought life back into Christ's body. He was breathing again. He was functioning again. He was very much alive. And the idea is that just as God could bring life into Christ's crucified body, so he can bring hope back into our lives after we have been battered and bruised and beaten by sin. But this is possible only with Christ. Apart from Christ, we will remain lifeless and hopeless. He is the one who came to rescue us. There's a story that's told about a missionary in Brazil who discovered a tribe of natives in a remote part of the jungle. They lived near a large river, but the tribe was in need of some medical attention. A contagious disease was ravaging through the tribe, and people were dying daily. There was a hospital that wasn't too far away, but it was across the river, and that was the problem. These natives refused to cross the river because they believed that it was inhabited by evil spirits. They were sure that if they entered the water, it would mean certain death. The missionary explained that he had crossed the river and he had been unharmed, but still they were not impressed. He took them to the bank of the river and he put his hand in the water. They still wouldn't go in. He walked into the water up to his waist and splashed the water on his face. But even that didn't matter. They were still afraid. So finally he dove down into the river so that they couldn't even see him. And then he swam beneath the surface until he emerged on the other side. He raised a triumphant fist up into the air and showed them that he had entered the water and escaped. And it was then and only then that the natives started to break into a cheer and follow him across the river. Folks, on a much grander scale, that's what Jesus did for us. He told the people of his day that they need not fear the river of death. They didn't believe. He touched a dead boy and brought him back to life. They still didn't believe, some of them. He whispered life into the body of a dead girl. Same result. He let a dead man spend 4 days in a tomb and then called him back. Many people still

refused to believe. But then finally, he entered the river of death himself and came out safely on the other side. And with that came the true hope of life after death. So we can rejoice today, if we've been baptized into Christ, that we are raised with Christ, that we have a new life and a new hope. And my friend, if you haven't yet been baptized into Christ, and we are pleading with you, because we want you to take that step today. We don't want you to live us another moment without the life and hope that Christ can give you. We hope that you'll give us an opportunity to help you to take that step. Now, I want to move our study to the responsibility. Going back to Colossians 3:1, the Bible says, "Seek those things which are above, where Christ is, sitting at the right hand of God. Set your mind on things above, not on things on the earth." There are some verbs in this passage that are significant. For example, when the Bible tells us to seek those things which are above, the verb there in the original language, the New Testament, of course, is written in the Greek language, is the tense there is present active imperative. Each aspect of that is important. When the Greeks used present tense, they were referring to an action that is continuously happening. It's not something that starts and stops. It just keeps going. Kind of like that little Energizer Bunny on those old commercials. Active means that the subject is performing the action of the verb. Rather than it being performed upon them, they are actually actively involved in the action. And imperative means that this is something that is a command. It's not a suggestion, it is a command, and we have no right to refuse it. So the idea here is that as Christians, if we've been raised with Christ, then we should be on in an ongoing way, actively seeking those things which are above, because that's what God has commanded us to do. This word seek means to find, to seek information, to desire, to demand, to obtain. The internet has made it possible for us to research and search the places we want to go. And usually we are persistent until we find what we want. But we are to exhibit the same desire and determination in making our journey from earth to heaven. You know, when the Israelites came up out of Egypt, many of them failed to enter into the promised land. And the reason for that is that because even though their bodies had been taken out of Egypt, many of them had left their hearts there. My friend, I would hate to think that any of us would miss out on heaven because we gave our hearts to this earth. We are to be seeking those things which are above. Furthermore, the Bible says to set your mind on those things that are above. And again, it's that present active imperative, something we're actively doing on a continual basis. One translation of this tells us to ponder those things which are above. I like that translation. It's when you ponder something, it means you're planning thoughtfully. What this tells me is that while our feet are always going to be planted here on this earth, our minds must be in heaven. The practical everyday affairs of life do not need to get in the way of us thinking about Christ and what He wants. We must look at earth from heaven's point of view, always. Years ago, the Senate committee meeting was discussing the appointment of a new ambassador to the United States. The late Senator Hubert Humphrey made the following comment during the course of the discussion. He said, "You must remember that in politics, how you stand depends on where you sit." He was referring to the political

political seating arrangement in the city, in the Senate, but the principle also applies to Christianity. Where you stand depends on who you're with. Is your heart centered on earth and the things of the earth, or is your heart centered on heaven? The more we keep our hearts in the Bible and the more we are engaged in prayer to the Lord, the more we're able to keep our mind focused on going to heaven. It's so easy, isn't it, for us to allow the earthly matters that we're going through to keep us away from this time of devotional. But the more we stay away from it, the more heaven has a tendency to fade out of our view. When we are sincerely opening up our heart to worship, we'll raise our thoughts up on a higher plane. That song that we sing says, "Lord, lift me up and let me stand. Let me stand on that higher ground." And the song emphasizes that prayer and worship is how we're able to rise above the doubts of this world and reach into that higher plane where God dwells. We are to focus, ponder, seek those things which are above, not those things of the earth. God's home is higher than this home. And we can never afford to get so focused on what's going on right in front of us that we lose sight of what God has in store for us. C.S. Lewis once said that it is he who thinks most of the next world that does the most in this world. There's a great deal of truth to that. Colossians 3, verses 5 through 9, describes some of the things that typically happen when our hearts are focused on this world and not on the world that God has prepared for us. There the Bible says, "Put to death your members which are on the earth: fornication, uncleanness, passion, evil desire, and covetousness, which is idolatry. Because of these things the wrath of God is coming upon sons of disobedience, in which you yourselves once walked when you lived in them. But now you yourselves are to put off all these: anger, wrath, malice, blasphemy, filthy language out of your mouth. Do not lie to one another, since you have put off the old man with his deeds." When your mind is only centered on this earth, your life is going to reflect it. And it will be seen in sexual sin and sexual lust and desire. It will be seen in greed and covetousness, money or the objects of this world, and obtaining the objects of this world becomes the God that is driving your life instead of the God in heaven. Your life becomes angry and hurtful and hateful. There's no respect for God, and filthy language and lies and deception flow seamlessly out of a person's mouth. A person engaging in these things is a person whose mind is centered on this earth, who's forgotten about the beauty and the wonder of heaven. We have a responsibility to make sure that our minds stay focused on heaven, because we're living the risen life. We realize that there's more than what this world has to offer. Now I want to move our study from the responsibility to the resource that we have. We keep our minds centered on heaven because that's where Christ is, sitting at the right hand of God. You see, after Christ was risen from the dead, he was on this earth for about 40 days, showing himself alive to his disciples and giving them many infallible proofs of his resurrection. Eventually, the time came for him to go back to heaven. The Bible tells us that he ascended up into a cloud, and that cloud received him out of the sight of the disciples. He rose up and went back to his Father in heaven. The Bible also tells us that when he returns, he will come down with the clouds. There will be a shout, there will be the voice of the archangel and the trumpet of God. The dead in Christ will be raised, they'll be changed, and then we will rise together to meet the Lord in the air. And so shall we ever be with the Lord. 1 Thessalonians 4,
16 through 18.

That ultimately is what makes heaven so appealing. You may think of streets of gold. You may think of this beautiful city and all of those wonderful scenes to behold there. All of that's wonderful. I don't argue with that in the least. But what makes heaven so appealing is that's where Christ is. In that wonderful place, we get to see Him and be with Him forevermore. We can't forget that. Heaven is where He is sitting at the right hand of God. It was a custom in ancient times when you would hold a grand feast that the seating was all arranged. And much like today, when you go to a formal dinner, there will be a little place holder at each seat for reserving that seat for a specific person. The ancient people did this, and the host would sit right in the center of the table, and on his right hand he would put his most honored guest. He saved that seat for his most important guest, and then outwardly from there in decreasing order. So when the Bible tells us that Christ is sitting at the right hand of God, what it's telling us is that God holds the highest place of honor for His Son, Jesus Christ. And He's also telling us that this is the place that we should be reserving for Him in our hearts. Picture this with me. What if we were to make a list of the things that are important in your life, not based off of good intentions, but based off of how you actually use your time and devote your energy? And so let's say we were going to make a list of those things, and then we were going to make an arrangement of placing each item in a chair, and the chair to our right hand would be reserved for the thing that is most important in our lives, the thing that's getting most of our time and most of our attention and most of our energy. We have to think, would Christ be sitting at my right hand? Or would He be somewhere further down the table? Christ is certainly deserving of sitting at our right hand, of being the most important person in our lives. Another thing that strikes me about this is it says that Christ is sitting at God's right hand. When the Bible uses that image, it's the idea that someone's able to sit down because their work is done. In Hebrews 10, verses 11 through 14, the Bible pictures those Old Testament priests as constantly standing and moving around because their works are never done. They didn't have a sacrifice that could actually take away sins, so they're always standing. There's always another sacrifice to offer. But Christ, after He gave Himself on the cross, is able to sit down because His one sacrifice was perfect, accomplishing everything that God needed for it to accomplish. So His work is done, and thus He's able to sit at the right hand of God. However, there is one occasion mentioned in the Bible when Christ was standing on the right hand of God, and that was the occasion when Stephen, His faithful servant, was being stoned to death. He looked up into heaven, and he saw Jesus standing on the right hand of God. I believe that Jesus was standing to show His interest in that man's life, if He was waiting to receive him. And I believe that His standing gave Him some comfort. And that should give us some comfort too, because I don't think that Stephen is an exception there. I believe that the Lord takes interest any time one of His faithful servants passes from this life. And I'm certain that He'll be ready to receive them when that time comes. But the greatest benefit for us is that since Jesus is sitting there at the right hand of God, He's able to intercede for us when we need help, when we need forgiveness. We can be sure that He will be there at the right hand of God

our help comes from. That's where we want to go so that we can be with Him forevermore. But let's also add to our study here the reason. And that's in verse 3. For you died, and your life is hidden with Christ in God. You died. Now, this is different from the verbs that we mentioned earlier. It's active, like those others were, but this time, instead of it being present, it's aorist. And an aorist tense is different because, unlike something that's continuously happening, this is like a snapshot view of something. It has a beginning and an end. And it's the idea of a specific moment. And here Paul uses the active to indicate that this was brought on by a decision they made. The idea here is that once we come to know Christ, what He wants from us and what He's done for us, we make a decision. We make a decision to die to that old way of life so that we can now live for Him, follow Him, and thus live with Him when this life is over. Years ago, there was a story about two sisters who had something of a reputation for being party animals, and they never missed one. They like to go out, stay out late, have a big time, and they generally didn't turn down an invitation. Later, they were converted to Christ, and they realized that they'd found a new and better life. But because of the past, they would still continue to receive these invitations for other parties, and many of these invitations would ask for an RSVP. The sisters had taken to responding to those RSVPs in the same way every time. They would say, "We regret that we cannot attend because we recently died." Now, they weren't being facetious. They were indicating that they had died to that old way of life so that they could now live for Christ. As Christians, when we obey the gospel, we made a conscious decision to put to death our old way of life. A life that was sinful and without the proper respect for God. That old way of life is dead and gone, so that we may be alive only to living for the Lord and serving Him faithfully. And if at any point that old life rears its ugly head again, then we will renew our commitment to putting it to death and keeping it in the past. Now our lives are hidden in Christ. That person that we used to be can no longer be seen because it's hidden. It's hidden with Christ in God. God can no longer see our past because we're covered up by the perfect life that Christ lived. But still, we strive to live in such a way that our neighbors can no longer see the person that we used to be because we've hidden our lives in Christ. All we want people to hear and see is Him when they listen and look at us. Someone said that life is what you're alive to. Ask a little boy about his baseball game. Watch him come alive when he tells you about the out that he threw or the pitch that he threw or the hit that he got. Watch a teenager come alive when you ask him about his car or ask him about his date. Watch a grandparent come alive when you ask them about their grandchildren. But also as Christians, we come alive when we have the opportunity to talk about Christ and the difference that He's made in our lives. And the final thing here is the reward. When Christ, who is our life, appears, you will also appear with Him in glory. Oh, what a moment that will be. When that time comes, the key to living the risen life is to have a life that's centered on Christ. It's the Son, Jesus, not this present world, that's the center of our universe. And if we will continue to keep our focus on those things which are above,
then we'll be able to live that risen life.

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1: Coming up on the Monday edition of Unsportsmanlike with Evan Cohen, Chris Canty, and me, Michelle Smallman. 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
4: I'm Nick DeLuca, wrapping up the weekend in baseball. The Dodgers entering the day tied for the second best record in the National League, wrapping up their series with the Tigers after being walked off yesterday afternoon. Shohei Ohtani had hoped to return to the mound today. That is not happening as he continues to deal with his knee injury. Manager Dave Roberts says the team is taking Ohtani's return to the mound day by day.
5: I don't think that we've made that decision yet. I think for us, it's take tomorrow off the table. Let's get back to L.A. Let's kind of figure out where his body is at and then go from there.
4: Dodgers 81-55 wrap their series with the Tigers 140 Eastern this afternoon. NFL preseason in the books. Colts receiver Keenan Allen arrested early this morning on drunk driving charges, charged with DWI and DWI endangering a person. He joined the Colts earlier this month on a one-year deal. Six-time Pro Bowler, had 81 catches with the Chargers last season. The Buccaneers are naming undrafted free agent quarterback Jalen Daniels their backup behind Baker Mayfield. He signed for $25,000 out of Kansas as a UDFA, appeared in all three preseason games, completing 61% of his throws for 239 yards and a touchdown. While the Bears are trading defensive tackle Jervon Dexter to the Falcons, 2023 second round pick was entering the final year of his rookie deal.
6: Hey, it's Michelle Smallman, and coming up Monday, from the NFL preseason to week one in college football and everything in between, we'll react to it all during my Upon Further Review. It's on Sports from like 6 a.m. Eastern, right here on ESPN Radio, ESPN 2, and ESPNU.
7: Big 12 athletic directors have unanimously agreed to ban professionals from returning to Big 12 schools in all sports. This follows in line with similar concepts announced by the Big 10 and SEC.
6: The NCAA could have been the bus driver on this, and they kept kicking the can down the road, which is why we have issue after issue.
8: They're trying to keep that line separate between what constitutes an NCAA player and a professional.
9: 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People in college athletics don't want people

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6: 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The waitresses don't care. The waiters don't care. And I want a ratio of cigarette to teeth at about 3-1.
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0: can happen. You know, I mean, look, the Miami Marlins, I'm here in Miami. The Marlins are not going to make the playoffs. They're four games back of that wild card spot, so they're probably not. But if you were to face a team in a short series, a team like the Marlins, let's say, Alcantara, Yuri Perez, like, you face a team who's got two studs, you know, who you know, maybe would go games one and game two, you're the Dodgers. All of a sudden, you find yourself in trouble because you finished third as far as the division champions go.
1: No doubt. And that's why we tune in for the Major League Baseball playoffs. The season is a long slog. It's a marathon. But then, you know, we get that 0-0, the postseason starts, and we all know that, you know, hot pitching takes over. You know, slumping bats lead to good teams being bounced from the playoffs. And the Dodgers, you know, will not be immune to that if they don't start to pick it up.
0: So the Dodgers, again, they are healthily in the lead in the NL West, 9 games ahead of the Padres. But Shohei Ohtani, if he'll return to the mound this season, certainly in question. Coming up next, that's right, it's NFL Cutdown Day. Who's making the cut? Who's not making the cut? That's next. 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

0: let Bengals cornerback DJ Turner tell you himself?
1: You can answer that question. You know, that's, we can't lose him.
2: How thankful are you, how comforted are you to know that he is okay?
1: Oh, yeah, that's huge. That was the main focus. And like I said, and then next period, I went over there, made sure he was good, and he said he's good too. So, you know, that's, we all good, so, you know. We can breathe. Everybody can breathe.
0: Everybody can breathe. So, Bengals fans, you could feel okay. And all the fantasy football players who already drafted Ja'Marr Chase, you can feel better as well. Coming up next, we got some breaking news coming out of Green Bay. 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
14: I'm John Ryder on the baseball scoreboard. The Yankees and Red Sox are scoreless in the fourth in New York. Roman Anthony and Trevor Story activated off the IL for Boston. Both of the lineup, Anthony led off with a double. New York currently with a three-game lead on Boston for the top AL wildcard. Dodgers and Tigers about to get underway in Detroit after a lengthy rain delay. Shohei Ohtani experienced discomfort in his troublesome left knee during a recent bullpen session, and it's unknown right now when he will rejoin the rotation, LA manager Dave Roberts.
15: I don't even know if it's a setback in the sense that it hasn't been 100%, and so you're hoping that each day.

0: this the right way. And, you know, what the I think it was Freddie Coleman said a minute ago about we'll see him in November, we'll see him in December. If this is not a playoff team, to me, that is then the ideal time to get him out there. He's not under pressure to lead them to the playoffs. At that point, it's, hey, we're going to go get you some good work with real live bullets flying, and we're going to get you set up for 2027. So I still think what they're doing, the way they've structured this and set it up, is the smart move long term for Mendoza.
1: Right. So, like, once you get to, you know, their bye actually comes that first week in December. So this Raider team, when they are clearly not going to be in playoff contention by the first week in December, they have a bye that week. And that kind of feels like a good opportunity where he would play then the final 5 weeks of the season. So I guess that's week 13. If I'm doing my, I don't have my abacus right next to me, Kyle, but week 13, if I'm doing my math properly, that would be when they have the bye. And I could see a scenario where Mendoza then plays the final five games of the season. That makes sense, actually.
0: Yeah, I agree. And again, it's a really solid situation for Mendoza. He doesn't have to be rushed in. I do wonder, you know, this is football. There's a 100% chance of injury in this game. You know, if you were to lose Kirk Cousins in the first 4 to 5 weeks of the season, do they automatically go to Mendoza in that spot? Would they turn it over to Aiden O'Connell potentially to, you know, guarantee that Mendoza gets that time on the sideline that they want him to have? You know, it's interesting to know if in week 4 Kirk Cousins turns an ankle, you know, or somebody hits him off the blind side, who do they go to after that?
1: He's Kyle Bailey. I'm Jonathan Zaslow. Coming up next here on Game Day, is it time to move on in Minnesota? We'll tell you next on ESPN Radio and the ESPN app.
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0: a better career completion percentage. He's better at yards per attempt. He's got four more passing touchdowns. Same number of interceptions, I believe. Significantly better passer rating, 73 to 64. So I'm not saying this kid's destined to become Josh Allen, but it's still a rather small sample size with 10 starts. And, you know, I still see a guy who could probably play in this league. So there's got to be value there.
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13: I'm John Ryder. ESPN's Adam Schefter reports that the Packers have placed running back Josh Jacobs on the commissioner's exempt list. He was charged with battery and criminal damage last week. And Green Bay has acquired running back Caleb Johnson from Pittsburgh. He was a third-round pick out of Iowa last year. Dolphins with a new backup quarterback from Malik Willis. They get former Syracuse quarterback Kyle McCord from the Packers for a sixth-round pick. Sunday Night Baseball has the Reds taking on the Cubs at Wrigley. And right here on ESPN Radio on the app with coverage starting at 6:30 Eastern. Terrific pitching matchup. Cincinnati's 14-3, Chase Burns goes up against Chicago and Shota Imanaga, and Burns will have to face MVP candidate Pete Crow Armstrong, who slugged 3 home runs, had 4 hits, and knocked in 6 in the Cubs' 17-5 blowout of the Reds yesterday. ESPN insider Buster Olney is PCA, the NL MVP.
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0: have made it a point to be brazen about not taking crap from anybody. 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That's who they want to be.
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0: John Ryder, it's cut down day in the NFL, and the Titans are waiving quarterback Will Levis. He was a second round pick by Tennessee 3 years ago. Packers have placed running back Josh Jacobs on the commissioner's exempt list. He was charged with battery last week. Reports ESPN's Adam Schefter in Green Bay gets running back Caleb Johnson from Pittsburgh. He was a third round pick out of Iowa last year. On the baseball scoreboard, after a lengthy rain delay in Detroit, the Dodgers have a 1-0 lead on the Tigers in the fourth. Shohei Ohtani experienced discomfort in his troublesome left knee during a recent bullpen session. It's unknown when he will rejoin the rotation. LA manager Dave Roberts.
1: I don't even know if it's a setback in the sense that it hasn't been 100%. And so you're hoping that each day it gets a little bit better and closer. And once we have to make a decision, which would be tomorrow, it just is not there. So I think that's why. So I don't think it, I wouldn't even classify it as a setback.
0: In other action, the Rays going for a fourth straight win, but trail the Padres right now 2-1 in the seventh at the Trop. Xander Bogaerts with a two-run single. The Yankees in front of the Red Sox 5-0 in the sixth. Elio Ramos, a three-run homer and a five-run fifth inning for New York. The Guardians hammering the Royals 9-1 in the sixth. Nathaniel Lowe and Jose Ramirez each with two-run

0: your unique situation. Let's get you to the closing table. Call today. Let's win the game together. Roll Tide!
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6: I'm John Ryder. ESPN's Adam Schefter reports that the Packers have placed running back Josh Jacobs on the commissioner's exempt list. He was charged with battery and criminal damage last week. And Green Bay has acquired running back Caleb Johnson from Pittsburgh, who was a third-round pick out of Iowa last year. It's not known yet what the Steelers are getting in return. And the Titans waiving quarterback Will Levis. He was a second-round pick by Tennessee 3 years ago. Didn't play all of last season due to injury. To baseball, and the Little League World Series Championship game is on ABC right now in Williamsport. They're in the third in Henderson, Nevada. It's Curacao 2-0. To the majors, and one final score from today, Miami erupting in the ninth in D.C.
7: 2-1. That one hammered out to left field and deep. Lyle pushing back at the track, at the wall, and it's gone! Two-run home run for Otto Lopez.
6: 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Marlins defeat the Nationals 6-2. Miami with all six runs in the ninth, including that Otto Lopez two-run shot. And Jacob Marcia stole home. In progress, Guardians pounding the Royals 9-1 in the sixth. Jose Ramirez and Nathaniel Lowe, each with two-run homers. Rockies and Braves knotted at 2 in the ninth in Atlanta. Braves going for a seventh straight win. Blue Jays shutting down the Mariners 6-0 in the eighth in Toronto. What a start for Max Scherzer. One hit over seven scoreless with 10 strikeouts. The Yankees roughing up the Red Sox 7-1 in the eighth in the Bronx.

0: You know, I was going to bring that up, but I didn't want to be the guy that's like, you see how strong he is on Instagram, because it's like, is that real? Is that fake? You know, not that it's fake, but like, there's difference between that and football shape.
1: Exactly.
0: But I think we all know if Aaron Donald says I'm in football shape, we're like, all right, cool, I believe you.
1: Yeah.
0: For sure that.
1: Yeah, I mean, because that's the thing. Is like, you know, he was a workout warrior anyway, but now, you know, that he's taken a few months to really try to get into football shape, I personally have nightmares of what he did to the Bengals in the Super Bowl. So I personally believe that he will be able to come back and be what he wants to be.
0: Imagine being Brock Purdy on opening night in Australia under when Aaron Donald and Myles Garrett are coming after him. But coming up next here on Prime Time on ESPN Radio, the ESPN app, and Sirius XM Channel 80, we talked about it briefly. Are the Packers headed towards a disaster because their two best players, arguably, on both sides of the ball are going to be out to start the season? What should Packers fans expect this year? Andre Snelling's Will Kunkel here on ESPN Radio. Back in a few.
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11: I'm Sean Ryder. Star defensive tackle Aaron Donald is coming out of retirement as expected to try to help the Rams win another Super Bowl. He's agreed on a one-year, $20 million deal with playoff incentives that could raise the value to $30 million, reports ESPN's Adam Schefter and the NFL Network's Ian Rappaport. Cutdown day in the NFL. The Titans are parting ways with quarterback Will Levis. Packers have placed running back Josh Jacobs on the commissioner's exempt list. He was charged with battery and criminal damage last week, and Packers acquire running back Caleb Johnson from the Steelers. He was a third-round pick out of Iowa last year. Little League World Series Championship game is on ABC TV in Henderson, Nevada. And Curacao are tied at two in the fourth inning. To the majors and final scores, Toronto gets tremendous starting pitching and power as well.
12: One out, Cosmo Komodo at the plate, and the pitch is hit high in the air center field. Pausing Rodriguez now in a sprint back to the warning track at the wall. Leaves, it's off his glove and gone. Home run, Cosmo Okamoto. Team leading 28th of the year. And it's 4-0 Blue Jays in the bottom of the sixth.
11: The College Sportsnet 590, the fan, the final would be Blue Jays 7, Mariners nothing. Seattle's fourth straight loss. Max Scherzer the win. He allowed just one hit over seven scoreless with 10 strikeouts. Braves make it 7 in a row, 3-2 victory over the Rockies in 10 innings. Matt Olson with a walk-off single. And the Yankees obliterate the Red Sox 16-1. Golf final round of the Tour Championship in Atlanta. Scotty Scheffler has the lead at 16-under, one ahead of Victor Hovland.
13: Hey, it's Michelle Smallman, and coming up Monday, the NFL season hasn't even started, but it's never too early to check in on every fan base's anxiety level. 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
7: I'm Sean Ryder. Plenty of NFL news, including standout defensive tackle Aaron Donald coming out of retirement, heading back to the Rams. It's a 1-year, $20 million deal. The playoff incentives could go up to $30 million, reports ESPN's Adam Schefter and the NFL Network's Ian Rappaport. Packers will start the season without star pass rusher Micah Parsons. He's been placed on the PUP list. Will miss at least the first four games. Also from the Packers, they place running back Josh Jacobs on the commissioner's exempt list. He was charged with battery last week. Green Bay gets running back Caleb Johnson from Pittsburgh. He was a third-round pick out of Iowa last year. Golf, final round of the Tour Championship in Atlanta. It's going down to the wire. Scottie Scheffler is on the 15th hole, has the lead at 15 under, one ahead of Victor Hovland. Little League World Series Championship game. We'll watch it on ABC. Curacao leads Henderson, Nevada, 4-2 in the fifth inning. For the majors, we had a walk-off in Atlanta.
8: And the pitch to Olsen. Swung on, hit hard. Down the first baseline, fair ball, game over. Matt Olsen hooked one right inside the bag. The Braves win it in extra innings.
7: Call on 680 The Fan. Braves make it 7 straight wins, 3-2 over the Rockies and 10 on that Matt Olson single. Blue Jays blank the Mariners 7-0. Max Scherzer, the winner, allowed just one hit over 7 scoreless with 10 strikeouts. Guardians pound the Royals 11-1. Jose Ramirez with a 2-run homer. He drove in 4. Yankees, no problem with the Red Sox, 16-1 the final in the Bronx.
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0: next Cinderella story. Bill, appreciate it. Coming up next, we're taking you up to the first pitch of Reds and Cubs. Is PCA the next MVP, or should it always and forever be Shohei Ohtani? We debate next.
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7: I'm John Ryder, NFL news, plenty of it. Aaron Donald will be joining up with Myles Garrett as part of a Rams pass rush. He's coming out of retirement, and he's agreed on a one-year, $20 million deal with playoff incentives that could go up to $30 million. Reports ESPN's Adam Schefter of the NFL Network's Ian Rappaport. Packers will start the season without pass rusher Micah Parsons on the physically unable to perform list. Will miss at least the first four games of the season. Veteran receiver Odell Beckham Jr. has made the Giants' 53-man roster. Golf final round of the Tour Championship in Atlanta. Scottie Scheffler is on 18, has the lead at 16 under, two shots ahead of Victor Hovland. Little League World Series title game on ABC TV, and Curaçao leads Henderson, Nevada, 8-2 in the sixth inning. And the majors, an onslaught of offense for the Yankees.
8: That one is drilled to right field. See ya! Into the short porch. A bullet up the bat of Wells. And the Yankees are up by a score of 9-1.
7: Michael Kay with a call on the YES Network. One of two home runs for Austin Wells. Yankees five home runs. They scored nine in the eighth inning, and they destroy the Red Sox 16-1. New York now with a four-game lead on Boston in the top AL wildcard. Dodgers down the Tigers 6-1 in Detroit behind Tyler Glasnow. He's won his first four starts since coming back from the injury list. Gave up one run on two hits over seven innings. Teoscar Hernandez, the two-run homer. Astros lead the Mets 6-3 in the seventh in Queens.
9: Hey, it's Michelle Smallman, and coming up Monday, we'll react to week one of the college football season, plus breakdown cut down day in the NFL and which move shocked us the most. It's Unsportsmanlike, 6 a.m. Eastern, right here on ESPN Radio, ESPN2, and ESPNU.
10: Lord, help everybody. 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
11: Ooh. No news, no updates on that right now. It's just a question of whether he wants to go through and do it. My guess is, in the end, that he will. I even think it's got to be awfully enticing to come back and play this year when the Super Bowl will be in L.A.
12: Barring some sort of injury that happens in this lead-up to, I'd be surprised if we're not seeing Aaron Donald play for the Rams this year.
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1: 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Ellie De La Cruz and the Cincinnati Reds are at Wrigley to face MVP candidate BCA and the Chicago Cubs.
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6: I'm Sean Ryder. Star defensive tackle Aaron Donald is coming out of retirement to try to help the Rams win another Super Bowl. He's agreed on a one-year, $20 million deal with playoff incentives that could raise the value to $30 million, reports ESPN's Adam Schefter and the NFL Network's Ian Rappaport. The Packers will start the season without standout pass rusher Micah Parsons. He's been placed on the PUP list, will miss at least the first four games. Green Bay acquiring running back Caleb Johnson from Pittsburgh. He was a third-round pick out of Iowa last year. And cutdown day in the NFL, the Titans are waiving quarterback Will Levis, while veteran receiver Odell Beckham Jr. has made the Giants roster. In golf, Scottie Scheffler wins the Tour Championship in Atlanta at 16-under, three ahead of Victor Hovland, and Scheffler's second FedEx Cup playoff win in the last 3 years. Little League World Series Championship game, Curaçao with an 11-2 win over Henderson, Nevada. In the majors, two games in progress. Phillies lead the Angels 4-1 in the eighth at Anaheim. Orioles have an 8-5 lead on the A's in the eighth. Gunnar Henderson has two home runs. An RBI triple. He's 4-for-4 this one. Dodgers and Tigers in Detroit.
7: Valdez is 0-1.
8: Teoscar tees off in the air to deep left field. Tail time here in Motown. Oh, a long home run for Teoscar Hernandez to break the tie and make it 3-1 Dodgers here in the top of the sixth.
6: On AM 570 LA Sports, Dodgers, a 6-1 winner over the Tigers. Tyler Glass now to win. Yankees ripped the Red Sox 16-1 in the Bronx.
9: Hey, it's Michelle Smallman, and coming up Monday, the NFL season hasn't even started, but it's never too early to check in on every fan base's anxiety level. 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

0: I don't think you can say that the Heat have a problem with three-point shooting anymore. Now, it's got to play out.
1: Yeah, and Fontecchio is a solid three-point shooter. Davion Mitchell wasn't a high-volume three-point shooter. He shot it well last year. Mitchell, of those guys, he's the one where I do think that teams will still kind of live with him getting decent.
0: He shot 40%, but it only took three a game. So you're probably
1: he made 90
0: right
1: for the season. And honestly, you know, and then some of the, like, they're young guys that they hope become big time players for him. Nikola Jovic shot at 27%. That's not great.
0: Well, Jovic is one of these guys.
1: 32%.
0: This is why I could never work in a front office of the
1: NBA. Because you loved his contract when he signed it?
0: No, not the contract. I loved him as a player. I

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0: Football is finally here, but what now for Bill Belichick and North Carolina? 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
4: 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It's who you got. Bubba has prepared a series of, I think, the most pressing questions in sports and life for me and Dad to answer here. So, Bubba, what's up first here? What do we got?
5: Yeah, let's start with some alcohol because last month was National Scotch Day. So, are you guys big scotch drinkers? And what's your favorite non-beer drink? Who you got?
4: Ooh, I am not a big scotch guy. I enjoy a good bit of whiskey or bourbon from time to time. Scotch is a little bit too highbrow for my taste. I'm more of a tequila guy because it makes me less hungover if I am going to drink something that's not beer or wine.
6: I am not a wine guy. I am a beer guy all the way. But if I were to mix in an alcohol, it would be the same. It would be tequila. I'm not a whiskey. I'm not a bourbon. I'm not a scotch drinker. By any stretch, it would be tequila and beer as my magic mixer.
4: Bubba, you a scotch guy?
5: No. I never really got into it. Kind of like what your dad said. I'm just a beer guy. Just give me beer. That's fine. And really, no particular beer. I'll drink any beer.
6: Me too.

0: I think the ribeye is the way to go in terms of flavor, like you said. I do like the texture and the tenderness of a filet mignon, but you need to kind of add some stuff for you to get that flavor there, which I'm more than happy to do. Put some bacon, put some sauce.
1: Oh, yeah.
0: And
1: yeah.
0: Absolutely. You can't really go wrong with any of these we named.
1: Yeah, I agree. You can't go wrong with any. I tend to go filet myself, but you can't go wrong with any of them. Let's get an actual sports question in here because we've been talking. College football begins in full tomorrow. There were some games last night we were just talking, FCS games, 1 minute. Which team outside of the top 12 right now would you say is a lock to make the playoff? Who you got?
2: Ooh, a lock to make the playoff outside. So the AP top 12, the final team in the top 12 is Texas Tech. So you'd have Alabama, USC, BYU, Michigan, Washington, Penn State, SMU, Utah, Houston. Who you got, Dad?
3: Wow. I think I would maybe lean Bama. Or Penn State. I think Penn State has a shot.
2: I'll go BYU. I think they got a real opportunity in the Big 12 this year. Volatility around Texas Tech. Great out-of-conference chance against Notre Dame. We'll see how that goes for them. So I do think they've got a very interesting team to keep an eye on. And it all starts this weekend with Week 0.
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